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1: Yeah, yeah.
0: I'm here representing for DJ now. 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

fan. 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Hey.

same that I was yesterday. 100,000 in a day, that's play. And it's gonna hit you when I'm not with you. Wonder will I still miss you? I'm macking up city boys up, that's tough. How we both met, that was pure luck. Diamonds on your heart, and it's never tough. Wonder will you still miss me? Hoodie in the dry, brand new wires. Might start a ride, just to ride for you. Whole mood board, put it all on you. Machiavelli, it's all eyes on you. Still thug life, just more money in my life. 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Hit the city like I'm home, so I'm never home. 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I ain't the same that I was yesterday. 100,000 in a day, that's play. And it's gonna hit you when I'm not with you. Wonder will I still miss you? I'm macking up city boys up, that's tough. How we both met, that was pure luck. Diamonds on your heart, and it's never tough. Wonder will you still miss me? Will I still miss you? Wonder what still hit you? Will they really love you? Or will they diss you?

0: The city like I'm home, so I'm never home. 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And it's gonna hit you when I'm not with you. Wonder will I still miss you? 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Wonder will you still miss me? 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
1: 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Never walk with that. Listen, me not gonna worry if me can't bring up. Play a name brand up in any party mash up. Run the full of Louis V shoes, but a clocks me a go. 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

same that I was yesterday. 100,000 in a day, that's play. And it's gonna hit you when I'm not with you. Wonder will I still miss you? I'm acting up, city boys up, that's tough. How we both met, that was pure luck. Diamonds on your heart, and it's never tough. Wonder will you still miss me? Hoodie in the dry, brand new wise. Might start a ride, just to ride for you. Whole mood board, put it all on you. Machiavelli, it's all eyes on you. Still thug life, just more money in my life. 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Hit the city like I'm home, so I'm never home. Wonder will I still miss you? I ain't the same that I was yesterday. 100,000 in a day, that's play. And it's gonna hit you when I'm not with you. Wonder will I still miss you? I'm acting up, city boys up, that's tough. How we both met, that was pure luck. Diamonds on your heart, and it's never tough. Wonder will you still miss me? Will I still miss you? Wonder what real still hit you? Will they really love you? Or will they diss you?

0: the city like I'm home, so I'm never home. 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I ain't the same that I was yesterday. 100,000 in a day, that's play. And it's gonna hit you when I'm not with you. Wonder will I still miss you? I'm macking up city boys up, that's tough. How we both met, that was pure luck. Diamonds on your heart, and it's never tough. Wonder will you still miss me? Wonder will you still miss me? Wonder will you still miss you?
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0: got money. The club if you got money. But my bros in the money. You got money, got money. There's a note if you got money. You know me if you got money. The bros in the company, you got money. You got money, got money. You got money, money.
1: Goodbye,
0: bet
1: the business on.
0: There's a note if you got money. In the club you got money. But my bros got money, got money. You got money, got money.
1: Make some noise, money. In the club, got money. We got it, got money.
0: We get noise, we got money. In the club, we got money. But my boss said, got money. We got money. Yo, we got me.
1: Got money.
0: Make some noise, we got money. In the club, we got money. Yeah, got money. Yeah, they got money. Got money. We got money. Got it. Yeah, we got money. Shit. I was in the money that could have been money, bad money. What's the rent? The dollar again?
2: Yeah. Got money, rap money, bum money, chrome, is it drug money, that money, I'm talking private money, government money, bust a rant to a couple rams in my head, flew down to the mother, got your mother hand, whoa, way, way, way, body, way, way, way, way, way, way, way, way, way, way, way, way, way, way, way, way, way, way, way, way, way, way, way, way, way, way, way, way, way, way, way, way, way, way, way, way, way, way, way, way, way, way, way, way, way, way, way, way, way, way, way, way, way, way, way, way, way, way, way, way, way, way, way, way, way, way, way, way, way, way, way, way, way, way, way, way, way, way, way, way, way, way, way, way, way, way, way, way, way, way, way, way, way, way, way, way, way, way, way, way, way, way, way, way, way, way, way, way, way, way, way, way, way, way, way, way, way, way, way, way, way, way, way, way, way, way, way, way, way, way, way, way, way, way, way, way, way, way, way, way, way, way, way, way, way, way, way, way, way, way, way, way, way, 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

See it cause I bite down, bite down, bite down, bite down, bite down. I'm feeling like the man right now, right now, right now, right now, right now. Up to score, I take it, wipe down, wipe down, wipe down, wipe down, wipe down. I got 100 bands on me right now, 4 in the morning, sucking to your night out. Keep talking, we gon' see what that hype about. Came in the game and lose, I got hype now. Skin itching, I'm faded, you see the bite down. One day with me, I'm who she like now. Me and T-Rod running it, it's a light mail. I just popped another 10 right now. Y'all know the type of time I'm on. Don't come playing with me, take your the skies on. Y'all know.

0: see it cause I bite down, bite down, bite down, bite down, bite down. I'm feeling like the man right now, right now, right now, right now, right now. Up just go, I take it, wipe down, wipe down, wipe down, wipe down, down.
1: You hear me that? Right now, right now, right now, right now, right now. And I'm high on the cloud, couch, I can't come down, calm down, calm down, calm down. And I stand like evil, Knievel, Knievel, Knievel. Doing steps to lead, that's illegal. I'm the man in my city, low, low, down, right down, right down, right down. Don't take another dose, got your floating on like a boat. 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

0: drink you need for the extra cake. 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
1: Hey, folks. 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We are aware.
2: I know.
1: 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We are going to have to deplane.
0: Come on!
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0: Nation. 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

0: 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Popping bottles in the club, spent the 100 rounds. 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
1: OMG in the morning.

0: OMG in the morning. A pleasant good morning to everybody locked on. This morning is OMG in the morning. Why do I sound like that? What's going on with my mic today? 1, 2, 1, 2, 1, 2. Oh, 1, 2, but I sound better. Can you hear me? That's what I don't understand. Hey. Yeah. Because this, like this, I can't hear anything. So, but when I press both of them, I hear you. 1, 2, 1. Okay, we're good to go. But there is a, 1, 2, 1. Okay, we're good to go. But there is an echo. You may could see like I'm the most frustrating person. I didn't do the setup. Okay, I'll add it. All right, y'all. Welcome inside OMG in the morning. It's when I tell you, I got up this morning, I got myself together. There's a workout that I do that I keep seeing. It's an Asian thing, and I decided to try it where you just, it's like you just waking up your different, what do you call them? Chakra joints or something like that, points, right? And I just started doing it, and this morning I woke up and I felt, I felt real good, real fresh, real. When I tell you, I was dancing in the shower and just dancing while I'm brushing my teeth, and I don't know, boy, guys, I think they have something in terms of when they say you must get up early. And when you get up early, just do, whether you don't have to do nothing heavy, any kind of heavy exercise, just something light. It just wakes up your whole body, your brain, you know, I feel my head feels clearer. There is definitely something to it. Trust me. And you might say, yeah, but I'm busy. I got to get to work for this. Wake up an hour earlier. You know, I don't know. Am I giving bad advice? Don't watch me like that.
1: Yeah. Who likes to get up early?
0: Nobody likes to get up. And a lot of things that we need to do, they're not things that we like to do. And that's our problem, especially with this generation, that I want to strangle them.
1: You're just losing sleep.
0: I don't want to do that. I don't like that. I don't. It is good for you. You don't have to like it. It's something you should do. It

0: helps you. I thought I'd pay that. I don't like that. Who likes doing that? I don't care if you like doing it. If it's good for you, do it.
1: You know what? Right? You know what's good for you?
0: What's good for me?
1: Proper rest.
0: Proper rest is good for you. That's why you need to go to sleep early so you can get up early.
1: Fall alone, go sleep early.
0: Fall go to sleep early, and that's why they wake up early. Why they think they can wake you up? Because they go to sleep early. All right? I don't know. Think really and truly think about that. Yeah. That's why they go to sleep early. So they can wake up early and wake you up early. People, I feel like the struggle is real. This is why they say you can't help people unless they themselves see that they need help.
1: Yeah.
0: Unless they're willing to help themselves, they're at that point where, you know, I'm ready for help. You can't. I'm trying to help people out there, and this is what I'm getting. But I feel like my body is already
1: accustomed to it.
0: It's adapting to getting up early. So if I have to switch over to another ship, God help me, because you know. But I feel like the early morning rest is very good. It's good for you. There's something to that, you know. And it's unfortunate that we get to a point where we wait so long before we're awakened by the truth. If you know, I'm trying to put in some puns in there. Good morning, Rosalind. Good morning, Cohen. Good morning, George. Yes, George. Oh, gosh. George, you don't even know. Buenos dias. Florida. He's like, blessings to everybody. That's from George. Marigold, good morning to you. Good morning to everybody on the live right now on our Facebook Live. Good morning to those who are listening on the FM dial. I hope, Keisha, good morning to you. Good morning, Winston. Good morning, Anne. Good morning, all the beautiful people. Listen, I hope you guys went and downloaded the IKTV Boom Go Digital app, because it comes in very handy. You don't have to deal with some of the stresses that you have to go through when you're dealing with separate, like a phone, or you have to go on a tablet, or it's very convenient. So download it if you haven't. The link is on all our social media sites, so you can go and do that now. It's 7:14. Of course, you know it's Kid Jill, Millennium Kid, Weaponar, and DJ Shady. We're in. Of course, we have our technician Javid here. Coming up, we have let me just give you a run through before I start talking things. We have council coming at 7:45. At 8:15, we have a team. Let me get their names, because I want to make sure they are properly introduced, right? Focus Art Promotions. And they're here to talk about their drama, their drama skit, or there is play that they have. Should I call it little? But it's happening on August 22nd and the 23rd. I saw that. It's going to be at the Russell's Auditorium. And remember, we're about promoting art and culture. So we want you guys to hear about this short play, Why Didn't I Get Married? Shady went to pick Bush. Go on, Shady. Oh, Shady, bring in some basil mint there. I tell you, Shady walking on things, man. Shady, lick me in peace. Like, just give me two leaves. Two leaves, Shady. I tell you, we going real natural in us. Shady and things, man. Shady in things. For real, y'all. Yes, that's what's going to be happening. Now, this morning, we woke up to news where we hear, it's all week, you know, all week shooting's been going on. You understand? From into the weekend, coming to this week, from last week. What am I saying? We're hearing on the news that there was a shooting close by to the prisons, the police station. No, the prisons is up the road. Prisons is up the road. What am I saying? Right? It's George say another mother loses a son and she's crying. Loses a son and she's crying. When I tell Ollie, well, the police are coming through at 9 o'clock. We have the head of public relations, the man in charge of public relations. She's going to be coming.

0: We have, let me just give you the proper handles for who's coming in, right? Okay. Yes, Inspector Duncan would be coming in. And we have a Sergeant Eddie Smith. He's going to be coming in as well to talk to us, to just really get into what's been happening, what's the police doing about it. So if you have any questions, that's where you save it for 9 o'clock around there. That's when they're going to be coming in. So guys, we really want you to be interactive. It's easy to comment on the live, but you know, if you have questions, if you have issues that you want to raise, that's a good time to come in on it. All right. Right. When I tell you I am past concern, I think St. Vincent, we're past concern. So many things are happening. How do you focus on the politics of what's going on in the country, the economics, all of those different things? When there's every day there's a killing, there's a shooting. I heard you guys talking this morning. People don't react the same way like they used to before. If you offend somebody, you know, you might fight it out with your hands or cuss. You know, I think fighting was the last option. Mm-hmm. But you know,
1: yeah,
0: before you cuss, that dead. You might hold them malice for a couple of days, and then after that, you know, you just ignore them like they don't exist.
1: Yeah.
0: Now, I feel like people, they don't let go.
1: People is like people more bitter nowadays than back then.
0: I don't even know how to describe this generation, how people have transformed. I don't even know what level this is.
1: Bitter. It's like lime skin. Cringing your face, bitter.
0: If you believe in the Bible, you hear that this generation will be lovers of themselves, you know, which includes the selfishness, you know, and their hearts will be hardened. I don't know. I don't even know how to reach people anymore, you know. A lot of times we say that we should talk to our children about talking instead of using their fists and all these different things.
1: I mean,
0: is it working? We're not even set an example. People are saying all this that's going on is because people are frustrated because of what is going on in the economy. Do you honestly believe that? Do you honestly believe that all these killings that are going on is because, you know, people need money? They can't feed their children. You honestly believe that? I really don't. I think that's a very small portion. People are frustrated. I am telling you, they're frustrated. Yes, there are people out there who are trying to find their way, trying to keep their head above water, because they have a family to sustain. But all these shootings, that is not it. I cannot with the brain I have say that is why we have all these shootings that are going on. It has nothing to do with what's going on in the economy. We're being deprived of.
1: So you feel there's something more to this?
0: Yes, I really do. We need to bring in help from outside. What? So I think this is a good time to really ask the police. Mm-hmm. You know, do we need to bring in help? Because there's a lot of training being done.
1: Yeah.
0: You know, what are we missing? Mm-hmm. And is that a solution? Bringing in people from the outside to help us curb our crime situation. What kind of message is that going to send?
1: Mm-hmm.
0: Not to the public, but to the region, to the world on a whole. Well, we know how that will affect our tourism. Kenson said probably wouldn't, but we will have to agree to disagree on that, right? Someone says Ralph turned the country and people against one another. Everyone is out for themselves only. Someone else says, I don't think it's a generational issue, but instead a societal problem. Okay, well, we're pinpointing.
1: Yeah, but then how it leads back to how we're going to fix it.
0: Guns don't kill people. People kill people. Very, very true. How do we fix the mindset of our society at this point in time? How do we reverse that now? Because when I tell you, I don't think I'm the only person who's getting hopeless, who's losing hope. Let me just put this. Somebody said, look at history. Look at the history of those who getting taken out, and look at the history of those who are doing the taking out in the instances when someone actually gets apprehended. All right. I'm glad you pointed that out, because we don't know until somebody gets apprehended. Because believe me, I don't really... If somebody is trying to call, this is what's happening. Okay, let me see. Let me get it. Good morning. You are live. That's Charles trying to get through. Charles,
2: hello?
0: Are you there? Yes. Morning, hello? Charles. Morning.
2: Good morning. Good morning,
0: Charles,
2: kid. Good
0: I'm
2: morning.
0: Sorry, I didn't call you back yesterday. I'm not going to lie to you ever.
2: Nah, that's no big. Yeah, I know. After work, and have the hard morning like that, a lot is on your mind. So I didn't really think it's no problem. We can chat another time.
0: Okay.
2: We can chat another time. I'm not that kind of fussy person, you know. I know it is with you with your schedules. I just really tuned in. I was talking to my grandkids a while ago, so I just tuned in, and I was hearing you were you talking about, you know, how the killings and stuff going on. But you know, after a government been in and people go charge me for this, but this is just me. Eh? And after a government been in office for 20 something years, and that government was putting this country on a division where we were like divided, we were all against one another and so forth. We never had it coming up like that. We never had our country like that before. It's not until there's a man who's opposition. He has to be blamed for this, for putting this country like this in the way that it was. Because he start making the division of the country, and then the young people now gravitate to him, because remember there are a lot of young people who come up under that former prime minister, you know. And the way that he was going with the country, it was a division he was making within the people. And that's how he wanted it to be, because he wanted to divide the people, to have his, you know, it's like Theo trying to get what he wants, you know. And we have to try to bring back this country in a way that we want to get our young people. No, it's a task now that everybody has to get on board, Jill. Everybody, parents. I remember long ago, you could talk to my children, I could talk to your children. If I see your children doing something dumb, you were any wrong, I beat your children, you come over and tell you will say, well, why are you getting X? And you get another cutback, say this. So, you know, those are the things I come up under.
0: Yeah, Charles, uh-huh. I know everybody have to get involved, and I agree 100%. How do we make
2: everybody
0: happen?
2: How
0: do we make that happen now? How do we create such
2: we need to now have the young children now going back into the Sunday schools. We need to have back our community centers. Let's have community activities. Let's have people in the community start with the children, parents come into the community centers. We sit down, have discussion. We have to train the youngsters now who are coming up, because they are the ones who's going to go forward, and they are the ones who have to take the country forward when we are gone. So we have,
0: Charles,
2: to start molding these.
0: I want to see these initiatives put in place. But
2: well, I and these are why we are having these discussions.
0: What would you say about...
2: We've been saying this for how long?
0: That, you know, it's... How do you get parents now to be a part of all this? Because you have to get them first before you can get the children. And a lot of parents these days... They don't seem like they can control their children anymore.
2: Exactly. So this is where we have to take back our community centers, and even like in rural areas where we have the schools, like how school is closed now, we could have meetings, have a meeting where we invite the parents out to the meeting, have people who could come to these meetings and discussions. Even we can have like a service on like Kellogg Plainfield, Arnesville. We invite the parents and we have people who talk. Then we bring the children to. When you come and bring your children, I mean, there's a lot of children who's really on the backbone right now. They talk to the parents how they want and so forth. Mm-hmm. We know all about. We have to start somewhere.
0: We definitely
2: have to. Me and you, me and you, what we are doing here is voicing our opinion to people in authority who could do these things. I would go out to it if somebody pick up and say, okay, let's do this. We need to take back our community centers. Kid, you know there's a community center in Glen.
1: Yeah.
2: What is the use of that community center in Glen? What does it do? What did they do with it wrong there?
1: We used to have
2: that community center used to do a lot in Glen. We used to have domino matches, we used to have functions there, people meetings, football meetings, you have football teams, people have their meetings, they meet each other. Everybody is a community center, it's a community thing to develop the community. Have meetings, we could invite people who could come and talk to make a difference. Then we get them there. We need people to counsel people, even the parents now themselves.

0: why he can't vote.
1: Charles, I'm sorry, I'm gonna have to ask.
0: Is that right? A 15-year-old in my house is still under my jurisdiction. Mm-hmm. 18 and up, you consent, you're 18 and up, you're adult, right? And I think that is what the age group should be. But when you're 15 and you could give consent to have sex and you can't go to mark an X, that don't make no sense. That don't make no sense at all. But we need to take it, and we need to, everybody need to get on board. And once we have the people who could put these things in place, we need to have counseling and so forth. Remember, I was talking about Mr. The pastor who was on your program. I was calling have this, you know, to have this at his church, invite the parents and bring the children and have a counseling and invite people to come here as well to be a part of it and so forth. I would go, I would take my children, you know, you think I wouldn't take them? Right, and we Charles, need to start some go. Way. So have you guys have a good day and I will continue to stay in our place.
1: All right. So listen, there are, you know what I appreciate about this morning, I have to say, it's not just criticism we're seeing solutions. Someone says, some parents will say they don't have time because they have to work and things like that. That's why they let phones, iPads, etc. to babysit the children. Things have changed significantly. Those were the days. Wish we can go back to those days. So this is my solution before we head out, right? This is a suggestion I'm trying to make. In an effort to get everybody involved in a community meeting day, right? I think it should come. And this is the one time I want the government to be involved and just give a public holiday, community day. It doesn't have to be a public holiday. They can just call it for that day. Okay, on the 27th of or the 18th of September, we're going to have a community day and everybody has the day off, right? And to attend whatever, or give half day for that day. If you don't want to give a whole day, give half day for that day, and you have throughout the country, half day for that day, and you have throughout the country, every community center, right? Where there are gatherings, representatives of each constituency would be there. And of course, you have different speakers. You bring out your children, people from the church to be there. Different. I don't know if you want to bring out the health sector as well and offer blood pressure checks and sugar checks like you normally do. I don't know, but this is something that we need to do. I know a lot of people would criticized for the whole day thing, day off kind of thing, but it's a good initiative. I think if you want to do half day, today's community center day, and this is what we're going to do, or community center week for the entire week, it's a half day for everybody and you have to attend. Police coming, all these different, I don't know, it will work.
2: Okay, I don't think it would work. I don't think
1: it's a suggestion,
2: it's an idea, but to execute that, Lord God, it's gonna be no. Very,
1: and the thing is, right? You have to find a way to reach people to get them out, because I know we can say everybody have to come, everybody don't have to come.
2: They don't have
1: right?
2: to.
1: People but
2: have very,
1: it is our
2: very
1: job.
2: Important jobs to do. It, still,
1: I know that. I know that's why I say half there.
2: it still won't even myself.
1: Yeah, but you have the essential workers. We know this. Mm-hmm. So I'm not talking, when I say everybody, I'm not talking about the essential workers, right? But the majority of people, and that's why we can do it on different days. I really think we need to do something drastic if we want to see the turnaround that we are looking for. Because just saying open back up the community centers, it is not going to happen like that. I am telling you right now. Opening up the community centers means what? That the building is free. Who is going to take the initiative to go in there and start the process of inviting people, getting people out to the centers, creating projects where you have you set up something for children after school? Look, I am sure you would like somewhere to leave your children in Glen. That's what the community center is for in Glen. Yeah. You open up the community centers at 3 o'clock, 3:30, have all the children come in there. Then you don't need a babysitter for that time. Mm-hmm. You don't need to think about all of that. You have them there. You have volunteers there, people
2: still
1: who are unemployed,
2: after,
1: who ain't working,
2: yeah.
1: so that they can monitor the children.
2: Yeah.
1: You understand? And I'm sure these community centers have security people working there or whatever.

0: You understand? But something needs to be done. We need to stop talking. Yes, we open the community centers. This is what needs to happen. But something needs to be done because you can't just leave it up to the police. And a lot of times, the police, they get plenty licks. We know there are issues within the RSVG police force. They get plenty licks. And the same people that are criticizing are the same people who don't take the initiative and do things. Yeah. It's the same people who work against them by not communicating with them, yeah. not playing their role. It's going to take everybody, but do everybody play their part? I'm so tired of the hypocrisy that happens in St. Vincent and the Grenadines. And when something happens, we quick to ball and say, what are they doing? Nothing has happened. And the government ain't doing this.
1: Exactly.
0: That's all we are good at, pointing fingers, casting blame. But what are we actually doing? Since we've been talking, since we've recognized that there's an issue, whether it's on the macro level, the micro level, right? Because we know it's not everybody in St. Vincent carrying guns and committing all these crimes. We know it's not everybody. We know it's a small portion, right? But it is getting out of hand. All right. And they're small, but they're very effective in what they're creating, which is unrest within the society. Because I am sure there are people in certain communities that don't feel safe. What are we doing for that? What's going on for that? How? So you see what I'm saying? I'm going to heat up my coffee, right? But before I do that, and have this whole this basil mint to light up the whole place, right? Before we do that, remember to grab your Zest Cola today. All right, it is the drink of choice. That's your cola. That should be your cola choice. Remember, it is made locally. So grab your Zest Cola, and like Raul say, it's a great tracer as well. So anything you use.
1: Anything, Chang?
0: Oh my god, I'm sending all you to drink it. I'm not sending you guys to drink it.
1: Everybody drinks, man.
0: What else? The LOL comedy concert is coming up. We also have coming up at 8:15, right after council, play and talk with Jomo Thomas. Mm-hmm. We have Focus Art Promotions. They're going to be coming in and talking about their play, Why Didn't I Get Married? Very interesting. And of course, we're going to hear what they have to say and, you know, see what that is all about.
1: Yeah.
0: Let's take a commercial break and we will be right back.
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0: dose
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0: of breaking
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0: news
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0: and trending stories.
2: Bundle.
0: As usual, we start
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0: news.
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0: Massive
2: on the
0: moves
2: go.
0: At the top
2: connected
0: of the Royal St. Vincent
2: everywhere life takes you.
0: Police force
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0: as
2: real life needs
0: Enfield
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0: Williams
2: 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And your life deserves the best.
0: Digicel,
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0: Stepping right
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1: 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Republic Bank title sponsor and official bank of the Republic Bank for its own mail.
0: And at the RSVG, executives found to piece together a separate shooting capital. Shots rang out around Middle Street.
2: Are you ready?
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0: keeps things
2: doors
0: fair.
2: Coming off.
0: I need
1: what's
0: a proper
1: balance brought
0: upgrade.
1: Forward?
3: Then why don't you
0: so
3: call
0: that one
3: Zenith
0: includes
3: Joinery?
0: Unpaid amounts from previous bills.
2: Zenith Joinery?
1: And total current
2: I hear
1: charges?
2: The name, but what do they really
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2: do?
0: The energy charge.
3: Everything
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3: kitchen cabinets,
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3: closets,
0: period.
3: Vanities, granite,
1: right,
3: and quartz
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3: Clean, modern work.
0: It's what we owe.
3: And the quality?
0: Including unpaid
3: solid.
0: Balances.
3: They build to last.
1: Okay, I want
0: serious?
1: You to tell me about the meter number.
3: I'm telling you,
0: it's the
3: they
0: ID
3: did
0: for
3: my
0: all
3: kitchen.
0: Device.
3: Smooth
0: the number
3: finish,
0: of these
3: perfect
0: shows
3: fit,
0: the billing period,
3: changed the whole house.
0: Current and previous readings
2: all right,
0: track
2: you
0: our
2: convinced
0: energy
2: me.
0: Use.
2: How do I reach them?
1: So what's
3: they are
1: Unity
3: located
1: used?
3: At Pembroke, Cane
0: it's
3: Grove.
0: The difference between current
3: you can call their office
0: previous
3: at 458-7000 or
1: what's
3: WhatsApp
1: this?
3: At 528-8303
0: or email
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1: Let's make sure to stay on top
3: Stennis
1: of it then.
3: Joiner.
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7: Plain talk. 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
9: Good morning and welcome back to OMG in the morning. Of course, as you heard, it's now time for OMG with, sorry, Plain Talk with Jomo Thomas. What is in that bush, Shady? Tripping me up. Council, good morning.
10: Good morning, Jill. Good morning. Good morning to you. Good morning to Shady. Good morning to Millennium. Most of all, good morning to your listeners. You know, sometime last week, the Prime Minister of Antigua made a rather explosive statement, and he was referring to judges or a particular judge who he felt was not honoring the law in pronouncing what he perceived to be very lenient sentences to persons who are convicted of gun crimes. And in St. Vincent, and even on your program this morning, we see in the many comments a level of frustration on the part of citizens at home and abroad with the rising level of gun violence in St. Vincent and the Grenadines. On the weekend, we heard of shootings in Middle Street. I woke up this morning to read an Eyewitness News report which says that a man was killed in Kingstown. This, I think, take our homicide count for 2026 to 32. People may remember that we had 40, an official count of 40 last year. We still have the rest of August, all of September, all of October, all of November, and then December to go. If we continue at this pace, we may well go past the 40 number that we had last year. For one thing, this is not a good look for the current government, which campaigned heavily on crime. And I think it reflects a view which I had always expressed, that political parties have to be wary of campaigning on crime because it is virtually impossible to get ahead of the criminals. Somebody decide they want to kill another person or to shoot at another person. It's very difficult for the police to know that before person. It's very difficult for the police to know that beforehand. Or is it rare situation where the police may find out about that decision to kill or to shoot at, and to get ahead of that and to break it up. Seeing is a sense of frustration on the part of public officials, on the part of citizens. And I must say that I have strong condemnation for the ways in which Prime Minister Gaston Brown spoke about the issue, because clearly what he said when he talked about describing the sitting justice as brother man, and then proceeds to tell him if he does not follow the dictates of the executive, he would be deported from Antigua and he would be made citizen, persona non grata, meaning, hey, you are on a favored post, we don't want you on our island. Now, that is not the kind of comments that should be coming from a sitting prime minister. It is not a comment that should be coming from someone, a high government official. What that reflected was willful ignorance and playing to the gallery because people are frustrated with crime. For one thing, we know that when a judge sits to preside over a criminal case, the judge has what the legislature says, and the judge has to sentence in keeping with what are called sentencing guidelines. And for a number of reasons, the sentencing guidelines, when applied properly, may allow for someone to get a sentence which may be unexpectedly low. But again, that is in keeping with the sentencing guideline, which is something that was established by the Chief Justice in collaboration with some of the other justices of the court. And that should be honored. And it's frightening when a sitting prime minister comes out in the way in which Prime Minister Gaston Brown spoke last week or the week before. But it's reflective of the frustration that government officials and citizens are facing. I say all of that, I premise what I'm going to say now by that statement, because from yesterday, we have a new commissioner. Yeah, we say he's acting, but for all operational purposes, he's the new commissioner. He's acting, that's the designation. But in terms of duty and function and responsibility, he is the new commissioner in St. Vincent, because Commissioner Enville Williams has been sent on leave. The new commissioner has acting, as we have been informed, is Trevor Buju Bailey, a police officer of, I think, 35 or 36 years in the force. Probably the most accessible of all of the senior officials in the police force, as long as I can remember.

0: And that may serve him well as he takes up this new position. He will be ably assisted, we hope, by Deputy Commissioner Simmons and Assistant Commissioner
1: Smith. What's his
0: Brendan
1: name?
0: Smith.
1: Yeah.
0: Thank you. The gray matter is getting grayer and grayer as we go on. So that's the new construct we have. And a number of things jump to mind. How is this new leadership going to take the issue of crime fighting? A number of things I believe are centrally important. And one is that I hope that this new leadership would give serious attention or pay serious attention to the look of the place where they work. If you are in a decrepit, ramshackle environment, you may not have the psychological wherewithal to do all of the things that you need to do as a serious police and to engage in serious policing. The other thing I hope that this new leadership would say to the government of St. Vincent and the Grenadines that

0: different businesses in town and ask, somebody may give a window, somebody may give a door, somebody, so that they can fix up their place. You go to some of the police stations and you shudder to think that human beings are acting, living, existing. You go to a, I will never forget, I still have the image in my mind, went to a toilet at the Liu police station and was just absolutely shocked and came out of the toilet and proposed, look, I will buy a toilet bowl and donate it.
1: Did you?
0: So if you have people walk on, yes.
1: Okay. That's good.
0: Hello?
1: I was asking if you did. Did you? Did you get them one? You proposed?
0: Yeah, I did.
1: Did you get it? Okay. Okay.
0: I did. Yeah. So I'm saying that first things, those are the things that we have to do. And then there's this jingle that the police have, which says, see something, say something. It's an empty jingle because so many serious crime go unsolved that people are, one, afraid of making comments, because if that crime that they saw goes unsolved, they are probably afraid that if they were to come forward with any kind of comment, they too may become a victim of crime, of a crime, and that crime may also go unsolved. So the see something, say something jingle would only become real when people get the feeling that the police force is seriously interested about partnering with citizens, with the citizens, to protect and serve. And one of the key ways I think the police have to do that is to get into serious community policing. And I'm not talking about the occasional walkthrough. I am not talking about the occasional meeting between the police high command and some villagers, some citizens in a given area. I'm talking about a persistent, consistent effort to engage in community policing. And how does community policing truly and really manifest itself? It manifests itself by the police officers having respect for the community they serve. The police who enter a community cannot think that their word is the Bible. They cannot believe that they are the only ones who can speak in an exchange. They cannot conclude and be so quick to strike out and hit someone who may say something, sometimes even when the person says something inappropriately. The police must be trained to de-escalate situations, not to be the trigger or to escalate it. And all too often, the police escalate situations, overly aggressive in some things they do. Like, so that has to be done. There has to be respect for people's rights. It cannot be that you aggressively move into an area and some men are lining on a block and you roll up on them and you start cursing, you start hitting, you start pushing people. Take, for example, police executing a warrant. Have you all ever seen how the police leave people's homes after the execution of a warrant?
1: Yep.
0: Yes. When you do someone's home like that, they have zero respect for you. Because they tumble over things, they kick things over. That household is not going to have respect for the police, because the police has displayed a lack of respect

for that household. So see something, say something is directly related, one, to the perceived citizen. The safety and security of the citizen, and two, that people are so respected or people feel respected that they would be willing and ready to give assistance to the police. It may mean that the police high command have to seriously talk to the state officials to develop a more vigorous citizen protection, witness protection program. I know they have it, they have had it for some time, but I'm not so sure how frequently it's used, or maybe it's not used as frequently now because we had the capturing, arresting, charging, and trying persons who are creating mayhem across St. Vincent and the Grenadines. But we have to do that so that when somebody gives a witness statement or testifies in a court and offers crucial evidence that convinces the jury that this person is guilty and that person is given a long sentence, that witness who was so crucial will be protected, and that some confederate of the person who is convicted may not go next week or the week after the trial or 2 weeks after, a month after, and harm or threaten the person who gave crucial evidence. We are fortunate that up to this time, the homicides, the killings, the shootings appear to be targeted. Somebody has a beef with me, they come and they think that, okay, the way to solve it is to shoot, to injure, to kill. The day we cross that threshold and people are rolling up, you know, like, you know, Vincent, St. Vincent is a country of limers. You know, we lime on the blocks, we lime at different entertainment spots. Day we cross the threshold where somebody rolls up and open fire on a group because they want to get one person in that group is the day we will long regret. And I'm hoping that we'll never get to that day. But I think that we have a difficult situation on our hands. Mm-hmm. I saw a piece in the, was it in St. Vincent Times, where a particular gentleman is saying that the police is not doing anything for crime, and there's a longing for his return to the helm of St. Vincent and the Grenadines. But that's a conversation for another day. I can only wish this new leadership all the best. Like I said, I think Mr. Bailey has demonstrated that he's accessible, that he is willing to listen. And I'm hoping that if he comes up with a program of action, that the people in national security, the cabinet, the government of St. Vincent and the Grenadines would listen to him and offer the kind of tools that would be necessary to help us to detect and solve crime that would result in arrest and charge. There are a number of operational things that I think the police can do. There's no way people committing crimes in Kingstown should get out of Kingstown. No way. Most of these things seem to be happening at night. The police have to have operational tactical patrols that would allow them to get to the scene or to encircle that scene so that they close up avenues for escape. Mm-hmm. So that they can say, look, we got him. You know, like you saw like in the US when

0: said by Prime Minister Holness of Jamaica, we too have to get a handle on our violent crime situation, because that is creating real, real havoc among citizens. And we have to ensure that we don't get to the point. I mean, even as it stands now, we are way up there in terms of homicides per 100,000. We are way up there. We are one of the most violent societies in the world. And that's not a record. That's not a repetition we want. You know, I'm sorry for going on a little more than, but I thought it was important that we
1: met. It is important. And that's not a problem at all, especially with what we're discussing. Okay, so thank you. And there are questions and suggestion I wanted to make, but the police are going to be in here. I have the head of the public relations department coming in at 9, and I think it's...
0: I want to say this, that one of the key things that the police high command can do is to, and the government should really do it, is to separate. You know, there's an office for years, and I've been talking about this for years, where the same office that deals with police public relations mm-hmm. is the same office that deals with citizens' complaints. That must not happen. That has to end. Because you can't have the guard, I mean, the person who's supposed to be protecting the public, citizens who have questions and comments about police officers, go into the same office that do in public relations. And if I could offer just one other thing, mm-hmm. when the police show up at a house to say they're executing a search warrant, they must leave a copy of that warrant, not show somebody the warrant, something that they claim is a warrant. Uh-huh. They must leave a copy of that warrant
1: okay.
0: with the person whose house is searched.
1: I agree.
0: So thank you.
1: You're so welcome.
0: Until we meet again.
1: All right, counsel. Enjoy the rest of your day.
0: Likewise.
1: That was Plain Talk with Jomo Thomas, and you know we got so much out of that, and he mentioned so many things that I think we need to look at, especially that one where he said that the public relations is the same place where people have to go to make criminal complaint, to file their complaint. I'm not sure if that is 100, if it's still that way. But we will find out, and if that is the case, he's definitely right. And in regards with leaving a copy of the search warrant, I agree 100%. Because a lot of times people complain that they just raise up the paper and say, okay, we have a search warrant. Sometimes they don't let you read it. And they don't let you read it so you can see the name of the judge, et cetera, et cetera. So yeah, those are things that we'll definitely highlight. When we have a chance to talk to the officers. Remember, coming up at 8:15, we have Focus Art Promotions coming through shortly, and they're going to be discussing their play, Why Didn't We Get Married? All right, so don't go anywhere. We'll be right back.
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1: Good morning to you once again, and welcome back inside OMG in the morning. We got 8:15 on the ticker right now. Morning to you guys locked on across the Caribbean. Those of you listening internationally, Jill and the entire OMG crew here. And we are graced by the presence of Mr. Alan Charles, the writer of the stage play, The Comedy. Why I Get Married. Apparently, it's an explosive courtroom comedy. Let me say welcome inside, Ms. Charles.
2: It's great. Great to be here.
1: Definitely. Tell us a little bit about yourself. We've got 15 minutes to do this. So tell us a little bit about where you're from.
2: So,
1: born, focus arts.
2: Yeah, born in the UK. Huh? Grew up in St. Vincent. So my parents were Vincent. Grew up in Vermont.
1: Okay, that's just across the road down there. Yeah.
2: Then went back to the UK. So, went to prep school, went to at grad school.
1: Uh-huh.
2: My parents plumped back to the UK, so that's where I've been now for the last 4+ years. Uh-huh. But Vinci Art.
1: You're Vinci Art, okay.
2: And now my joy is...
1: Okay.
2: You know, the Caribbean people, we're great stories.
1: So it's very expressive.
2: Nancy story,

0: sample congregation. Right. So what's on there?
1: So their concept of the jungle mentality that they're going to be one king of the jungle.
0: Oh, okay.
1: So
0: yeah.
1: There's a lot of conspiracy, there's a lot of thinking that the past purposely he's number one. And he
0: keeps the men's state.
1: Right.
0: Well,
1: women. Right.
0: Yes. So it's really ending. Oh, I love how we're getting into this. Don't give away much, because I have there's a lot of twists and turns to this play. That I really, guys. Right. Okay. I'm supposed to ask a question.
1: Ask away.
0: But no, it's not even that. Okay. I want you to tell people when it's going to happen. Okay. I want to fully go into it.
1: Right. So it's this coming weekend at Russell's Auditorium.
0: Yes, yeah, so 20th Saturday, 23rd.
1: And Sunday, 7 p.m. on Saturday, 6 p.m. on Sunday. Uh-huh. Tickets are available from Couriers Fee.
0: Couriers Fee.
1: Lady J. Iftorium.
0: SG. 7-day Adventist Mission.
1: Of the cast members. We got Keisha at Gekku. Mm-hmm. We got Gerald at the police station.
0: All right. Let me just give those outlets again. It's Pharmacy, DJ Giftorium, and the SVG SBA Gen. Where is that?
1: By Stony Grounds.
0: Okay. That's located in Stony Ground. Yeah. All right, guys. For more information, you can call 529-441-459-4444. As you say, most people don't go to church. This isn't the reason why. We're talking about just focus on church, the people in church.
1: So,
0: right?
1: That's a good point, right? Well, remember, the accusation is, is there a man's shortage church? All right. Can the church do more?
0: You hear that, Winston?
1: The wider question is there a man's shortage? Mm-hmm. Full stop. Mm-hmm. If there is a man's shortage, full stop, then the church be blamed, because the church only fish in the river that's available to it. That's why you need to come and really find if the church is guilty or not. Now, so the woman is saying man shortage and lack of quality men. The men are saying that you, Vinci woman, you have a bucket list of requirements that's unrealistic, that even Adam himself wouldn't qualify, and Adam was made perfect. So a lot of women are single because you're too choosy, you're too picky, and you're letting good men by the wayside. The men are also saying, sorry to cut you off.
0: Go ahead, finish.
1: A lot of women have men in the friend zone. Mm-hmm. They don't want them as a partner, as a husband, as a boyfriend, but they don't want anyone else to have them. Is that true? You're smiling. Is there some truth?
0: I'm a different breed. I'm gonna tell you, I'm a different breed. There are things I would absolutely agree with you on. I never try to represent women on a whole. I do not, because all women are different. All right. And especially in this day and age, mm-hmm. with certain things, I never try to do that. And that right there is one of them. Why? Because women have different individual tastes and we're looking for different things. Why? Because we've had different experiences with men. We've grown up in different households. So what we look for is completely different. And we're raised in different cultures, different societies. So all these things are considering factors. And that's why, based on this, I can never represent women generally, right? Let me just highlight this. Javed, could you just go back and highlight that one, please, because people are asking questions. Okay, let me start from this one. Someone said the lazy man would say that because they want a woman to keep them, buy them car, feed them, and clothe them. I have to tell you, right, there are a lot of unrealistic expectations. That is true. That in itself, it is true. And that is one of the societal outside societal influence, right? That we've had a problem with. All of a sudden, we have

It's happening at the Russell's Auditorium Saturday the 22nd, Sunday the 23rd of August. And you said that's this weekend up, right? Guys, you got to go out. You wrote the play, Know What I Want to Know. And I'm going to stretch the time a little bit because I want

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0: Welcome back inside OMG in the morning. Guys, it's 8:46. Pardon me, it's 8:46. And of course, you know, it's a beautiful Tuesday morning. It's nice and sunny in Vinzy. We got some really refreshing breeze going on the outside. It's still a little humid. And of course, you're probably going to get some intermittent rain throughout the day, but it's still beautiful. Right now, we are waiting Kenson to join us. And just reminding you, coming up at 9:15 around there, we're going to have the police inside chatting with us for SVG Law and Order. Kenson, this is your cue to call. All right. Call me now. All right, guys. I hope so far you've had a great morning with us. We had a lot to unpack. It was very crowded this morning, and it's going to be that way. Oh, here's Kenson. On Point with Kenson King, saying a pleasant good morning to you, Kenson. How is the beautiful Beckway, the island of the clouds?
1: Oh, what should I say? It's sunny, cloudy, wet, everything at the same time.
0: Okay.
1: Right now, it's a paradox.
0: Well, it is what it is, but we're alive and
1: yes,
0: experiencing.
1: Of course. Right now, it's a paradox. We've been having some rain for the past few nights, which I'm glad for. And so on. So right now you have a kind of overcast, sunny kind of vibe going on, you know?
0: Okay.
1: So, yeah, that's what's happening.

0: a lot of people know me from social media and so forth, and you know what I mean, they have an this picture of who you are in their heads. Like, for example, people look at celebrities and think that what they see on TV, this is who they are. Some of these people are some narcissists, some nasty, you know what I mean? So listen, I do not do funerals because I cannot handle the whole glassing over of a whole entire episode of people's lives, or maybe an entire three quarter. You know what I mean? So I don't see telling the truth about who the person was as a problem. I do not see it. Right? I understand you may want to you know, have a good time. That's all I can see it as. You know, you don't want to paint a thing, and you don't want people to have a bad thing of somebody in their minds. Listen to me. If you lived as a damn thief, and I knew you as a thief, you could dead all you want. I'm respecting you in death as a thief.
1: But Kenson, I think I agree with you, but I think in terms, like you said, we all have people, no matter how bad we are, we have people that love us and that view us in a certain light. And in that instance, when you go to a funeral, in an effort to be honest, you could simply say something like, without disrespecting the dead, you know, we know the kind of person he was, but still he was loved by family, this and this and this, etc.
0: Jill, how is it respecting? How is it disrespecting the dead for telling the truth about the dead?
1: No, I'm not saying that you need to lie.
0: No,
1: I
0: no, no,
1: am
0: no, no, no,
1: simply
0: no, no, no.
1: saying that, let me finish.
0: I
1: I'm simply saying, right, instead of listing out all the wrongs they did, because we know the public
0: No,
1: knows,
0: I'm not saying. No, no,
1: right?
0: no, no, no, no, no.
1: That's
0: I'm
1: what I'm
0: not saying to
1: saying,
0: list out the wrongs, you know.
1: right? That's
0: I'm
1: what
0: not.
1: I'm
0: No, no,
1: saying.
0: no. I'm not saying to list out the wrongs. I'm simply saying. I do not see how it's disrespectful by stating the truth, as you said. Like, for example, yes, he was a loving brother. He was a loving son, but you know, he was also he was. Listen, don't put me to do no eulogy. Let
1: All
0: people
1: right, no,
0: speak from
1: yeah,
0: okay,
1: disclaimer, don't put
0: mommy
1: Kenson
0: knew
1: in
0: you.
1: his.
0: Yes, mommy knew you as the best son. You used to come home, but guess what? Mommy know you be unemployed. Mommy know you not no way for all your life. Mommy know all the
1: Yeah,
0: emotions
1: I
0: you
1: just
0: see.
1: don't
0: You
1: think
0: sit
1: those
0: down
1: are
0: on the
1: things
0: block with
1: you
0: your
1: have
0: boys.
1: to mention. Somebody dead,
0: No,
1: the community
0: I
1: know.
0: know.
1: Yeah.
0: I know. So I'm saying, if mommy is doing the eulogy, I respect that mommy is going to speak from what she
1: She
0: knows.
1: knows,
0: Okay, my
1: yeah.
0: son been good. But guess what? Mommy also know. Also know. Son have been a work and son have come home with $500 grocery every day. Pay get on from.
1: True.
0: So, listen, one of the most honest, one of the most honest, eulogy I think ever happened was in Jamaica. I think when this guy had

0: chuckle, actually, because as I remember, a lot of these very people sat down and said nothing when the former prime minister stated that with him borrowing the money from Taiwan and the terms that he, it's not the terms that Taiwan had put in, the terms that he had them put in there, would be a hook in the gill of Vincent Chan. Do you remember that? No, a hook in the gill of a fish is a direct threat to the life force
1: of the fish, yes,
0: and life of that fish, right? Because you are compromising one of the most important function of that fish, breathing. And if you can't breathe, you're dead, not true. So that is like poisoning the lungs of Vincent Chan, the life force, the life blood of Vincent Chan. You hear me always say, the hens always come home to roost, eh? So when I hear some people talking some kind of stuff financially and so forth these days, I smile. And when I look at the type of people who speak the things, I smile even more. Because again, they are the ones who sat down and supported the nonsense because it benefited them then. Not realizing, again, there are no free meals. So, when we have, again, some of these people, as I started saying yesterday, still in some positions, I am saying, listen, yes, Dr. Friday said he's going to be a prime minister for the entire country. I agree, and he's doing so. The party has said when they get into government, they're going to be a government for the entire country. And I agree with that. But you see, Jill, we can't allow morality to have us blind. We can't allow morality to have us foolish. And we can't allow morality to have us afraid to act, as you're not going back on your word. This is like you, Jill, having... Okay, let me not say you, because I might say me call thing for you. But this is like a patient having melanoma, some type of cancer. And the only way to get rid of that, and you go to the hospital, you go to a herbalist or whoever, and they said, I'm going to save your life. I will save your life. I will make your life better. I will have you live without this melanoma. I will have you live a healthy life, right? But to live the healthy life, you have to cut out something. To get rid of that cancerous growth or whatever, you might have to lose a breast. You might have to lose a kidney. But guess what? By losing that kidney, the entire body is going to be free to continue to live for another 500 years. You see?
1: Yeah.
0: The doctor did promise you that he's going to save your life. The doctor did promise you a healthier life. But for that healthier life, something had to be removed. Not so?
1: Yes.
0: Did the doctor lie when he said, I'm going to give you a healthier life, I'm going to save your life, by removing the cancer that was inside of you?
1: No.
0: And by removing the organ that had the cancer on it, that it was localized there, it didn't spread, but it was localized then, so you had to remove that kidney. And with removing that kidney, your body started to be better. Did the doctor lie?
1: No.
0: Was the doctor unethical in action by removing the cancer so you could live and thrive? Answer me now.
1: No, Kenton, no.
0: I want to have you on record. Okay. Yes, I want to have you on record.
1: No.
0: You know? Was the doctor immoral by removing the cancer?

0: sir, and sticking to his word, saying that I am going to make you better?
1: No.
0: Was the doctor immoral?
1: No.
0: So I say all of that, me run around the whole mulberry tree and sweat and breathe heavy to say, if the government have to remove some people that they know and we know, and we know the public, the workers, and so many people know of many civil servants who are in position, who they are doing more damage than good. And again, if you have a civil service where to deal with the civil service costs more than what the civil service is producing, and you might have to cut. Is that immoral?
1: No.
0: I'm just trying to see if you know, you see things maybe a different way, and maybe seeing what I'm not seeing, and understanding what I'm not understanding. Dr. Murray made a post the other day, and it somehow became news. A post on his personal page, and it somehow became news, right? And the post basically, and I think the only thing that people saw was me done with the NDP. I think that's the only thing people saw. And I think people took that in the wrong way. You know, it's like me saying, why me done with Jill with them chupin' me say? You know? Because me tell Jill supposed to sweep out this and Jill not sweep out this and man, me just done with she and that. It's not that we're not still friends. It's not that I don't still support you. But actions that you are supposed to take, that we know that you are supposed to take and you're not taking, me just tired. You know? And he basically spoke about the civil service. People voted for change, and I agree with the post. Does it mean that I'm not supporting the party that I've been advocating for all the years? Nope. But I can see where the frustration comes from. I am frustrated about some stuff. But guess what? Again, as I said, I'm giving time for certain things. But when it comes to having to do things to put the people in place, to have the changes that we actually want to see happen, it's more than enough time. It's almost a year. Your feet have been wet enough that you can actually say, okay, and I'm not picking on anybody, I'm just going to throw something out at random. Let's say, for example, Comptroller of Customs or PS of what? Education or head of department of whatever. Okay. We see that that performance is not happening here. We you know what I mean? Listen to workers. And somebody made the point, you had shadow this and shadow that all the time. You can't tell me, I think it was Raul who had said it yesterday. You know, you had all of these people shadowing. You have supporters, you have white angels, as they used to call them, who were in ministries. So you can't listen to the white angels now and know that, boy, this person is not fit for this position. Or, and I'm going to get really political now, yes, positions, and those positions are political appointments. You think me are gonna make, if I was in the position of a minister or whatever else, that Ralph and his and kiss all of them utterings could have shake my bones when me decide, okay, UPS, yes, so have to move. You know why? I know that every PS position is a political one. The PS of them know that too. They know this. You have heard me say this before, and I'll say it again. I can guarantee you, if this present government places PSs in the ministries, and for some reason next election, by some stroke of bad luck, Ralph get to go back there for one final term, you think Ralph are going to leave them PSA? You think, that with all we he's saying no, and he go fight for this and fight for that, that he going to leave them today? Mad.
1: Exactly.
0: All are we crazy? Anyone are we think that? Yeah? We know that is not going to happen. Persons in places, especially in these entities, like Binlek, Lato, Wells, NIS, all of these places, Braxa, you think he's going to leave certain people in these top positions where he knows that with what he wants to go forward with, they have the power to could put a wrench in the spoke of the wheel that he wants turned? All of you mad if we think that. And listen, everybody who wants to think that what I'm saying here, you're a hypocrite to yourself because you're no better. Yeah? And you just want to live in denial and don't want to face truth.
1: 1 minute to wrap up, Kenton.
0: Thank you. I'm actually at the wrapping up stage. Mm-hmm. So when I see somebody, even I see a news article about NIS for public servants that paid for 2 months. Listen.
1: Yeah, I saw that as well. I was going to talk about this morning, but we got sidetracked. Yes.
0: Yes. Ralph had been paid for 6. Where was the news article? And here's something. The 6 months, someone turned him into a loan. I hope people remember that this whole NIS fiasco and all this happening with NIS was a result of the previous administration.
1: Yes.
0: I remember Mitchell and Eustace, one in Vincent, and in 1994, I think, I there was a clip somewhere, but I'll find it because I know who have it. Mitchell warned Vincent Chance. He said it was the national insurance scheme at the time. He said there are some who wants to get their hand on this money. Me beg you, please, now make they get their hand on it. He said, as a matter of fact, the person who most wants to get their hand on it has not even paid the NIS contribution for their workers as yet. I remember that good. And then he said they end up on pay up until, and they still, I think, had owed a year. Right? Mm-hmm. Eustace again came. Mr. Eustace came again and he said, please do not allow the NIS to be touched. And we are seeing what is being reaped now. So as I said, when everybody run around and was having a fun time and eating and drinking, the old people used to say, feast to the famine tomorrow. Eh? So now that you're feeling the hardships of what you already enjoyed, you don't eat. Save the energy for this rough patch, eh? Because the rough patch had to come. Read. So don't pretend like you didn't know the rough patch was coming. Yeah?
1: Okay.
0: So, Jill?
1: Yes.
0: Thank you. Have a
1: You're
0: good
1: so
0: one.
1: You're so welcome. Thank you for that, Kenton. Very on point and eye-opening. Enjoy the rest of your day. All right, y'all. That was On Point with Kenton King. And there are so many comments. That we have to get out, and we'll probably get them out later down inside the program coming up now. Actually, in what 2 minutes we have, caller, just give me a few minutes. The caller who's trying to get in, give me a few minutes because the police is right outside waiting for us to welcome them in. So if you can call back a little down in the program, or you can call back because we want people to interact with the police. So y'all hang in there, just give us a few minutes. Let's bring in the police and we'll be right back. OMG in the morning, don't go anywhere. The number to call on WhatsApp, 498-1069, 498-1069.
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1: OMG in the morning, we're back inside. It's 19 minutes past the 9 o'clock hour. And of course, let me say once again, good morning to everybody, those of you who've been with us since morning and those of you who are just coming through. We just wrapped up with On Point with Kensett King. And the conversation this morning started off talking about different suggestions in which we could curb the crime situation that's been happening. The recent spat, because it's been like a little cluster, like one day after the other, that's been going on. People are highly concerned. And we got a lot of positive feedback, suggestions this morning. I also told you guys that we're going to be, for SVG Law and Order, we're going to be having two representatives from the RSVG police force, and they're here with us. You definitely want to tune in on the live, on our Facebook Live. And to our caller, if you could just give the officers a minute, just let me get through the introduction and give the officers some time to talk before you call. All right. You will have your time. Just let's start the program at least. So with us this morning, we have our usual guest, and of course, you know, this is my, what do I call you? This is my contact guy. All right. We're going to let them introduce themselves. We have Sergeant Smith with us. And I think is it COP? No, I'm giving you the wrong inspector. I'm giving you a promotion. Okay. So guys, pick up your mic and introduce yourselves, please. Before I give people promotions.
2: Yes, good morning, St. Vincent and the Grenadines. Good morning to persons in the diaspora. Good morning to the listeners of Boom Diaspora. Good morning to the listeners of Boom FM. Good morning. My name is Beyond Dongman, Inspector of Police. Currently attached to the Major Crime Unit. I am the in charge of that department. At the Major Crime, we investigate all homicides and serious crimes throughout St. Vincent and the Grenadines. So I look forward to this discussion this morning. As I have a lot of information to share, and I'd like to hear all from the public things that are affecting them and things that, you know, that we can work together to mitigate the crime situation in St. Vincent and the Grenadines.
3: 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This is the voice of Sergeant 19 Edson Smith, and you in charge of Public Relations and Community Department. Pleased to be here, and as introduced, I am a friend of Boom FM. So we await your comments, queries, and looking forward to our very fruitful and productive program this morning.
1: All right, so I will jump in because we don't have a lot of time, as much time as we would like. All right, now first and foremost, there has been an increase in violent crimes, a lot of shootings going on, and of course, the public repeatedly says that investigations are ongoing without discussing any current case. What does that actually mean? And work generally continues after officers leave this crime scene. Like this morning, early this morning, there was one. Yeah, it was really crazy how things are happening. People are on the edge of their seat, basically. So, what can you tell us?
2: Yes, good morning again. I understand the concerns of the citizens in Vincent and Greens as it relates to the crime situation, and more so the gun-related incidents that have been occurring frequently. What I can tell you from the Major Crime Unit is that we are working assiduously. We are working as a team. You understand? These cases are not statute bar cases. These are serious offenses that we would continue to investigate. The purpose of any investigation is to basically establish the truth. We know that at times we would like to see quick response. What do we say a response? Meaning that we want the persons arrested and charged and taken out right away. We have to understand fundamentally the purpose of an investigation is to establish the truth. So they might come to the station, they might make a report about thing. We have to check that story out. We might pick somebody suspicion, might arrest somebody suspicion for that offense. That person too have their rights and so on that we have to obey. That person might have alibis and their stories also to be checked out. So sometimes investigation takes time. It will be ongoing. I know persons who like to see a quick fix and Aquarius, but sometimes Pisces take longer than some. You have to remember fundamentally that investigation is to establish the truth. And we have to prove to the court when he's arrested, we have to prove beyond a reasonable doubt that that person commits that particular offense.
1: Okay. So this, in terms of, this one of his public relation question. Now, do you think that a press statement should have been made in terms of the recent shootings that have

0: that this has happened, this is what your investigations turned up, and these different things. So I have to say, I can't support that one. I think you guys have been on point in terms of informing the media with investigations. You've been working on that consistently. Yes. So,
1: and I can speak for my department, the Major Crimes Office. You can look at our record. Mm-hmm. You understand? We have made arrests and charge in cases that went way back, that went out of the public attention.
0: Mm-hmm. Cold cases.
1: It says a lot mm-hmm. about the department. It shows that we are laser focused on reviewing potential cold cases that have quote unquote legs, so to speak, and them cases that we believe that we can solve. You understand that we go back to these cases from time to time as a team, mm-hmm. and we work on these cases. And I could assure you that you would see results from my department, the criminal investigation department also, you would see results.
0: Okay.
2: And allow me to even address from the perspective of public relations. Mm-hmm. Remember, the department, our major aim is to partner with the people of St. Vincent and the Grenadines. We want to show that we are interested in them knowing at least what is going on. It's a matter of transparency. And if we are striving, we are striving to be a modern police force, then transparency has to be one of our focal issues of concern. And we have been, you know, we've been making some strides in that regard. And we thank the public for the support that they've been giving us, even when in relation to supporting our Facebook page. That's www.facebook.com/SVGpolice. Follow us, keep abreast with the information, and also remember that we are not here to compete with news media. We are here to give the public an idea or appreciation of what is actually going on within the crime landscape in St. Vincent and the Grenadines. Not that we are trying to compete with the media houses that exist. Mm-hmm. So the information that we release is what we recognize, you know, would protect the integrity of investigations.
0: Okay. Now, somebody's been trying to get on for a while, right? So to the caller who is trying to get on, feel free to call now. The number is 498-1069. While we wait for that individual to call back, right? Now, Jomo Thomas Council made a suggestion this morning. Well, he made a suggestion and then he asked a question as well in terms of public relations office being the same office that people have to go and make complaints. And he was concerned about the safety and the confidentiality of complainants. So what can you do in that instance, or do you see any relevance? Keep that in mind because the individual is actually calling. So let's take this call. Good morning, you're live on OMG.
3: Good morning.
0: Good morning to you.
3: Morning to everyone in the studio. The police office is also taking time out to come and adjust the nation. However, I want to say to the nation of St. Vincent and the Grenadines, or 95% of the people in St. Vincent and the Grenadines are dependent on the police alone to solve crime. And if that's going to be our mindset going to the future, we ain't going nowhere. Let's be real. Police alone cannot solve crime. One of your callers just now was making a point. Parents, family member, no. The bad again, the family. They know. Some parents know the children have gone. They know where the children up to. If you don't want to carry the gun into the police station, then cry by a pastor. Cry by somebody in the community who have influence, links to the police that they will cry and no charges being filed against them. The community know what's going on. And if the community are not willing to do anything, the shooting is and the killing is not going to stop. Crime will never stop in our country. Entirely. But it can be reduced if we play our part. And if we're not willing to play our part, let us just accept what is going on. As harsh as it may sound, that is the reality. Now, however, let me go to the court now. Because Glaston Brown now pointed out something that was very important. We are too lenient with criminals in our country, throughout the Caribbean. And let me talk about St. Vincent. You'll be fine with a gun, depends on the model of the gun and ammunition. Minimum 15 years in prison. You understand? We are too lenient

0: Now, let's go again. A man killer, a man kill somebody wholeheartedly. We have the evidence. There is no, we don't need nothing. The evidence is right there in front of you. You charge him and put you in jail. How is this making sense? An eye for an eye, a life for a life. And if we don't go down that road, then we are going nowhere. Let us not fool ourselves. We have to take drastic, hard measures in order to solve crime. And that is all I want to say. I have a lot more to say, but I will give somebody else the microphone. Thank you, guys.
1: You're welcome. Thank you for calling. I just want to say to those of you who would call in, and I'm not talking about this caller, right? I just want to put up this warning. Whenever you call, I would appreciate everybody to be respectful like this caller was. He said what he had to say, and he was very respectful. All right? So I just want to make sure that is the case as we move forward. I would give you an opportunity to respond, so go ahead.
2: Yes, please. I would like to agree with the caller to some extent of some of the statements that he made.
1: Mm-hmm.
2: He spoke about basically the partnership between the community and the police. It is not only a police job to fight crime, but it needs a collaboration between us and the public. I often said that the vast majority of persons in the country are law-abiding citizens. And there are a few handful of criminals that tend to do these kind of disruptive work throughout our country. Let us come together. You hear something, you say something. You see something, you say something. If you feel uncomfortable with relaying that information can be relayed anonymously. You understand? Give some anonymous tips. Confide with a police officer that you have confidence in. You understand? Everybody have to play their part in the fighting of crime, not just the police. The criminals are small, the networks are small, the vast majority of law-abiding citizens is overwhelming. We can do this together once we work together for the same objective, and is fighting criminals.
1: Okay. I'm going to give you the opportunity as well to speak on what I would have said in terms of the question council raised, the concern about having the public relations office being the same place where you go and make complaints. Do you see that as an issue, and how can we address this?
3: Right, and I mean, I appreciate council for raising that conversation, and that's been a conversation that has existed for many, many years within the organization. I'm of the opinion that, you know, to have public relations and complaints in the same, married together, is for want, oxymoronic for want of a better term. And I am one of the persons, and persons before me have advocated for that, separation. Mm-hmm. However, it's the hand of cards, the deck of cards that we inherited, and we have to work under that
1: until particular. You can do better.
3: Right. And I mean, in relation to confidentiality, I don't see that as a issue. I can walk and chew gum. I can be impartial in how I conduct my investigations when I am entertaining a civilian dispute against a police officer who acted, you know, unbecoming what is expected of a police officer in his official capacity. And I consider myself a professional, and we as professional police, we already have an understanding of what conduct, good, prudent police conduct looks like. So I don't know of any police officer who would stand idly by and watch an officer acting outside of his what is expected of him without, you know, at least chiding him or, you know, reprimanding him in some way, shape or form. It's just that, you know, I think there are some issues that probably need to be worked out in terms of reporting and stuff. And these are things that we would always get right. You know, the organization has shown itself that we can give redress when it is required, and when the evidence is overwhelming.
1: Okay.
3: And it's the same evidential principles, the same evidential connection, the same everything that the investigators follow when it comes to criminal investigation. It's the same standard that we follow at public relations, guided by those.
1: You're going to have to spend some time impressing upon the public that, because the public has serious concerns about confidentiality within the police force. And I think

0: think you guys know this, so I don't think I'm stepping out in terms of saying this.
1: Right.
0: Because a lot of people are of the opinion that you guys, some people in the police force, some officers, don't go against police. And that's something that is out there. So I think you guys are gonna have to spend some time at the public relations department addressing that.
1: I think persons who have and a lot of persons listening, hearing of my voice, can attest to this. When you come to the public relations and complaints department, I think the narrative that is pervasive in St. Vincent is debunked. You know, you come to the department, experience for yourself. I always tell people, give me the opportunity to fail, come. Report your complaint. At least give me the opportunity to fail, and you could be able to say, "Oh, you know, you dealt with Sergeant Smith, you dealt with the officers at public relations, and you didn't get some sort of redress or some sort of reassurance." Most of the times, persons come to our department to report instances of police misconduct. We explain to them and give them a better clarity of what is expected, you know, from the lens of the law. You know, I think there is a perception of what police conduct is and what police are expected to do. I think a lot of persons in 2026 they mistake being firm for being rude, and I think that's a misconception that, you know, we are trying every day assiduously to sensitize the public and let them know that when we are doing our duty diligently, it's not that we are trying to be off-putting. It's not that we are trying to be difficult or hard-nosed, stiff-nosed. Uh-huh. It's because we want to dispense our duties as professionally as possible. You know, and there are other complexities. And I'm not here to try to make police look as if they're angels. Yes, there are some police officers that fly way beyond the standard of what is expected of police.
0: Okay.
1: But we, as professionals, we are going to correct that, and we are going to make sure that that standard is maintained high. And this meeting is a testament of that.
2: Just to comment also, I notice also in this modern day and age that persons are quick to video record things, right? Persons in the public are quick to video record things. But I don't have any problem with that personally. Mm-hmm. You understand? And I'm speaking directly to my colleagues. Once we go out there as police officers and we do our work professionally, you understand, we do our work as a law say that we should, there should be no issue with somebody video recording us. Police officers would take offense that they're carrying out their duties and persons are there recording. No, this is the opportunity to show how professional you are, how knowledgeable as a police officer you are, how you do things in accordance to what the law says. There shouldn't be no offense in relation to that. Once we are professional, once we go there, once we are knowledgeable, you understand? Once we respect people, you understand? Respect everyone, do our work to the best of our ability. There shouldn't be any issue at all with somebody taking out the cell phone and recording. All right? So I just want to say that bit and peace to my fellow colleagues.
0: Okay. Somebody said big respect to the officers. They answered the question with confidence, respect, and conviction, and they represent the organization well. We also have some responses here online that I just want to share with you, because I'm not just going to share all the questions and all the bad comments, right? Oh, my God. I need some help. It's difficult to multitask. Over here in this position, for real. All right, but a lot of people are saying thank you for taking the time out to come and, you know, reassure the public and answer questions. Another thing I want to throw out real quick, right? Council was saying that, and I think we did something on this before, in terms of search warrant, he was encouraging the police force to initiate. I don't know if this is something you guys actually are supposed to do, but in terms of search warrants, when officers are carrying out a search and they are supposed to present a search warrant, leave a copy, let the individual read it as they should, as is their legal right, and leave a copy there. There have been instances where officers would have just flashed their warrant and say, "We have a warrant not allowing

0: the individual to read the warrant to see who the judge is. I mean, you don't have to give it to them. I think that's what someone, one of the officer told me. I can't remember if it was you who I spoke to, but he was saying he thinks that should be done. You leave a copy of the warrant with, is it the complainant? With the person that you're serving it to, and actually let them read it.
1: To address the issue of the search warrant, what normally is done is that the information, you swear to the information before, whether it is a magistrate, a justice of the peace, that the items that are on that information, that you have reasons to suspect that they are in the home of this person in accordance to the offense that you are investigating, then that warrant is granted. You execute that warrant. When you arrive at that person's home, you're supposed to identify yourself and the party as police officers. You show your identification card. If you're not in uniform, you show, give forces the opportunity to see who you are. You tell them of your purpose. You say, okay, well...
0: Could you hold up the mic a bit, please?
1: Yes, please. You tell them that the purpose is basically to execute a warrant on the home. You tell them what you are looking for. You show them the warrant. You understand? You allow them to read the warrant. You understand? And make the process a bit more understanding for persons. You know, and people would have issues in terms of transparency and trusting the police and so forth. As I said before, it is an opportunity for us to be professional. You understand? It doesn't take you to be quarreling. You understand? I'll be back and forth with somebody. But just be professional, be firm. You understand? And people respect you for that. Give them the opportunity to look at the warrant, see the signature of the magistrate, the justice of peace, the date, see the items that you're looking for, and you do your work professionally.
0: Yeah, I have to say that does not always happen. It's unfortunate, but I've had experience with this before, and that does not always happen. So I'm glad you would have highlighted this. And I think something else I want to highlight is that the public needs this information. The public needs to know the laws. Yes, we encourage the public to go out and know the laws, read the laws for themselves, but they need to know this. They need to know how they should be approached by officers so they can act accordingly. People are on this live saying that there are people, the public is afraid of, they're afraid of police, you know. I think you guys are making serious strides in terms of public relation, right? And we do not want to discourage that. But in terms of, okay, we have a call, but I also want to, let me take this call real quick. Good morning, you're live.
2: Good morning, good morning.
0: Good morning.
2: Hello, how are you all doing?
0: Good morning to you, we're good.
2: Yes, good morning, officers. And I must say thank you for the information that you have been disseminating to the public, you know. Unfortunately, sometimes the few officers who would do different to what they know they should do cause all officers to be painted with the same brush, because people look at that and the experiences they would have had, they tend to cover everybody under the police generally, and they cover everybody. I know there are good police officers. I've encountered many of them. I know a lot of them who are good and who do their job in a very diligent way. But there are also some, as you said, who fly beyond the face of what they should do. And I hope that they know the same information you are disseminating here, that they know. Because I've had an experience with them with a warrant, you know, with they come with warrant and so on also. And I've seen instances where the manner in which they approach people, you know, immediately, first impressions are lasting. And the manner in which they approach you first and foremost left a sour taste in the mouth and cause people to react in a certain way, because you're dealing with human beings. Eh? And when you come in a certain manner and persons react now, then they get the wrong end of it. And you know, situation go where that is concerned. So I'm glad that you're sharing this information. I urge all officers to, you know, come and to get familiar with it if they are not. And also, it's a good way of us knowing, the public, I would also advise them to get to know their laws, because sometimes when you know your law, that helps the officers also to work in a better setting, because they know that you know. Sometimes they know that you're ignorant and you know certain things, and they take the red roughshod over you. But continue your good work, and I hope that you would develop a relationship with the public that would help you in solving these crimes that we see are escalating so rapidly in our country. Have a good day, guys.
0: All right, thank you. Thank you so much. I just want to finish real quick with what I was trying. And I'm trying to remember now what I was trying to say, right? But let me just hand out this question while I gather my thoughts. Someone is asking on the WhatsApp, when will the police rebuild the trust with citizens so people can feel safe sharing information about crime? The police need the people and the people need the police. When will we reach the point where citizens can say, I have your back and you have mine? That's I think that's a two-way street, huh? Definitely. But feel free to comment on this.
3: Well, I think this is a testament of our willingness to partner with the public. Mm-hmm. For many, many years, people have said that, you know, we have not made enough effort in trying to meet the listening public, you know, on mediums that popular Vincent and culture listen to. And I think Boom FM has controlled morning dialogue. And when we come, we visit to the station to give information. That's a step in the right direction. Also, I would even go so far as to say, if you've been following our social media presence, mm-hmm. and our outreach and stuff, you've seen from time to time where we highlight stations, you know, going out in communities,
0: yes,
3: you know, and interfacing with members of the public, because we recognize that this is important.
0: Yes, and you've done a lot of initiatives as well,
3: exactly,
0: right outside the police.
3: And a fundamental way that we have been pushing back against criminal activity and crime is investing in the youth. A lot of youth initiatives. I think for the past 10 years, the Royal St. Vincent and Grenadines Police Force has mm-hmm. presented a very strong case that we are very much interested in meeting young people before they, you know, they matriculate to, you know, adulthood. And we want to make sure that we invest our time and effort in them before the popular culture or the bad influences get them. And I think from the youth club to the police band initiative to the Coast Guard summer program to even recently steps from the sex unit and individual visits from officers visiting station, this is something that happens on a daily basis. We can't deny that, you know, so we have been making strides. Have we reached the max of our capacity? No, but this is a work in progress, and this is the purpose that for which we are here, so that we could let the public know what is going on and let the public know that, okay, we are interested in partnering with them.
4: Also, I would like to add to that. You don't have to...
0: Max, give us 1 minute, Max, before you call back.
4: And this is specifically to my colleagues. Mm-hmm. You don't have to be working at CID. You do not have to be working at the major crime unit. You do not have to be working at SSU, RRU, and the likes. Each of us as police officers have our role to play in crime fighting, mm-hmm. specifically as it relates to intelligence gathering and fostering a relationship with the public. Yes.
0: All right, we have a call. Good morning, you're live on OMG.
5: Yes, let me say good morning to you. Let me say good morning to the officers there.
4: Yes, good morning.
5: Yes. Now, as it relates to public relations and complaints department operating from the same office, me too thinks that it should be separated. But the separation of that, if you are to employ people, if you're separating it, and I'm going to say that people often say that police shouldn't investigate police. In St. Vincent, as far as I know, the police is the only legal investigative body when it comes to criminal offenses and criminal conduct. That's as far as I know. I don't know if anybody else knows of any other organization that does that. But to the best of my knowledge, the police is the only legally charged body with personal commits an alleged crime. The police investigates it. I'm subject to correction if I'm wrong. Somebody can correct me if I'm wrong. So then, if an allegation is made of a criminal nature against the police, who do you expect to investigate it? The police ought to be professional. The police ought to do their work within the four walls of the law. I happen to know that there were police, more than one, several police officers who was prosecuted, and some even went to prison for committing criminal offense. So to say that police shouldn't investigate police, I am not really totally in agreement with that. What I would love to see is the separation of the office. But who do you employ? Do you employ civilians or do you employ police? Police cannot employ civilians. So the powers that be, the executive, in my opinion, again, should be the one to say, well, hey, let us have a separate body to deal with public complaints. The police cannot go out of their way. To my knowledge, again, I would say, the police cannot go out of their way to say, well, okay, we want some civilians to be doing that, because they don't employ people to do that. So it is something for the executive to look at, if you ask me, to separate the office and have the police, the complaints department being civilians, if they wish to. I'll be listening.
4: Thank you very much.
0: Thank you for your contribution. All right, gentlemen. Now, before I don't think you really need to add to say anything, to answer anything, really. So what I want to do here, because we do have time, we have about five, six minutes or so, right? There have been 32 murders so far.
4: 32
0: homicide for the, yes. We have a call. Let's just take this. I'm trying to make sure everybody get in their questions. Good morning to you, Max.
6: Good morning, and good morning to the officers. And first and foremost, I want to say, y'all, they had an amazing program last night on guns. And you guys have been trying for years, especially on Boom Station, to just get information out there. So I just want to say, job well done. Now, you guys mentioned, y'all, interacting with the youths, which is an amazing incentive. But my suggestion is to tap into what Pastor Richards has been saying for years, where you have peer mediation in the school on the primary school level, because police, I am assuming, are trained in peer mediation and conflict resolution. So now if you could carry that into the curriculum of primary school children and say, it's okay to be angry, it's okay to be mad, but what do you do when you're angry? And maybe that will be, because by the time the crime reach the police, it's too late, no? Police don't prevent crime, no? Police just solve crime. And the law is what prevents crime. But continue to go to work is an uphill battle, and all of us have to work hand in hand. It's not just police alone, no? Everybody blaming police. What about the parents? What about the teachers? What about the van drivers? What about the music? What about the video game? What about the movies? All of these things we have to look at and come up with a solution for St. Vincent and the Grenadines. Because we're working in Barbados, ain't go work in St. Vincent. We're working in St. Lucia, ain't go work in St. Vincent. Even though we're the same cultures. But big up all ourselves, continue to go to work, officers. Big up ourselves.
4: Yes, thank you very much, yes. Carla. Thank you. We appreciate that very much.
0: Max, as usual, always making some very valid points. I know you guys, in terms of starting within the schools, you guys have an initiative. I don't know if it's the entire police force or if it's just... let's take this call. Good morning. You're live on OMG.
7: Yes. Hi. Good morning, Jill.
0: Good morning,
7: and to the police.
0: Yes.
7: Hi. It's Nyla John here. I do know Byron Duncan for maybe 15 years now, when I first started Loving SVG, the first nonprofit. So Byron, great to see you on this program. And the other officer, I didn't get his name.
0: That's Sergeant Smith, Eddie Smith.
7: Sergeant Smith.
0: Yeah.
7: Yeah. I actually met him. Zita Banwell introduced me to him when I was in St. Vincent last May. So it's really nice to see both of you on the program. Jill, I really want to commend the officers. I want to commend you, as the announcer, for really touching on some serious issues that St. Vincent and the Grenadines is facing. As we see, the gun violence is at its heights. And I just want to say that a caller just called about police investigating police. Okay. This is something that for years the nonprofit has called on the past government. We haven't called on the current government, but we plan to. Police cannot investigate police. Okay. In Canada, Commonwealth nation also, police doesn't investigate police. Here in the United States, in many states, police do not investigate police. Okay. I heard Gilmore earlier on talking about when police enter your house, a search warrant. That warrant needs to be given to you. You need to be able to read it. You need it to be able to understand it. And then let the officers execute. If they have a warrant that's signed, that's dated properly. But there is something that is lacking here, and we've seen it for a really long time, is relationship between police and society, relationship between police and nonprofits, relationship between police and community leaders. We need the authorities to understand that they must build solid relationships with all these entities in order for us to address the issues that the country is facing. From the gun violence to the youth violence, sexual molestation of our children, right? The lack of confidence that people in society have with the police. And that is something that we get a lot as a nonprofit. When a woman comes to us and says that she was raped or, in a domestic violence situation or that her child was raped, they always say the police aren't going to do anything, okay? Me personally, as a president and founder of a nonprofit, I have walked into police stations where you're not being received well. And I'm a very respectful person. I come in, I introduce who I am, and I say what is needed. There has been some officers who are phenomenal, okay? Phenomenal officers that we've worked with for years and years. But there needs to be greater training, okay? We need to understand what it is when somebody walks into a police station, either this person has experienced someone entering their home and violating them, or this person is a shop owner and somebody walked into their shop and stole some items, okay? They're two totally different crimes, okay? But there must be sensitivity, right, of how you approach the individuals, okay? And there needs to be greater training. I remember some years ago, I went to make a formal complaint about someone's music, okay? Somebody in the neighborhood was lots of music. And I'm telling you, this officer was unable to write a report. I actually had to help him. Him and I became very close because I didn't make him feel bad, but I helped him to write that report. Okay, I mean, his grammar was incorrect. And so when we're bringing officers in, you guys need to learn how to train them. And we need to start building relationships. Forget if you don't like someone or you like them. It's about competency, right? So you guys need competent people to lead and come and to start building those relationships. NGOs play a major role in any country that you go to. Okay, we're not here to step on anybody's feet. We're here to help hand in hand. Like right now, we want a sex offenders registry. Both of you are sitting there, your major crimes unit. We want a sex offenders registry. The people of St. Vincent want it. Okay, we've done our polls. We've done our research. We have gone to extensive lengths. All right, so these are things that you guys need to start coming to the public and ask, what do you want? How do you want to build relationships in our community, right? How are we going to do that collectively? There's a lot of people. This new government has stated that they want relationships with the diaspora. Then show us that you want relationships with the diaspora. Show us that you want relationships with NGOs, right? And governments are supposed to help to support NGOs so that we can work hand in hand with the government and the police. When I first started Loving SU, just when I met Byron Duncan, the then commissioner of police had introduced me to a bunch of people, Brenton Smith and a bunch of them. And they used to really, really help me, along with Simmons, who's now the deputy or acting commissioner or something of that nature. These are people that are very competent. And we need to start working hand in hand. But you guys are going to have to reach halfway. We have come. You guys need to hold our hand and let's move together. Because it's the only way to address the problems that the country is facing. Okay? And it's serious. Every day I wake up, there's someone has been shot. And people are going to say, oh, it's drugs, it's whatever. I don't care what it is. It's making people feel uneasy. It's making the country, it's going to erupt into chaos if we do not address this. If we do not address the violence against our women, against our children. And I'm very passionate. And we will not stop until we have results. Okay, so I want to commend you guys for, I've seen you guys do several programs. And I really want to commend you guys. But there has to be that reach. Okay, because we can't just be talking and nobody's reaching. All right, because I'm sure people can see. People can see what we're doing, right? And so we really, truly want that. All right?
0: Thank you so much, Nyla. Thank you.
7: Thank you so much.
0: To answer until after.
7: Okay, thank you so, so much.
0: You're so welcome. Enjoy the rest of your day.
7: You too, Jill. Thank you.
0: All right, go ahead, guys.
4: Yes, thank you very much. Mrs. John, sorry for that that statement. And it basically encourages us, you understand, that we have to work together basically to solve this crime situation in our country.
0: I'm glad she highlighted the fact that different bodies need to work together, because a lot of times we focus on the police, we focus on the government.
4: Yes.
0: We spoke about the public as well, but when we talk about the nonprofit organizations that are involved, there's so many facets, you know, that we can of our societal body that we can reach out to work with, to implement different initiatives in terms of working with the community, yes, in terms of getting the youths more involved. And we know on some levels that it's not up to the police department alone, because a lot of times we're saying, you guys, the police need to do this, police need to do that. And what I've learned from Sergeant Smith is that without certain policies, that their hands are basically tied. All they can do is what they have to work with. Now, I want to stop there and put a pin in that. We're over our time, but I have time, right? So I want to ask something. Now, 32 homicides. This is what I was getting at.
4: Yes.
0: I know. You guys have cases that you've been working on. I'm asking, are you guys overwhelmed? Do you have enough manpower? You know, what are the restrictions that you're facing at this point in time? And this is where you need the public help as well, because you can't do it all by yourself. This Someone mentioned, I think council was the one who mentioned your accommodations, right? We know you guys are lacking severely in terms of your living quarters, all these different things, which I think are being addressed, the last I heard. And I want to put that out there. These things are going to take time. I'm not sure the authorities can just snap their fingers and fix all the police stations around St. Vincent. So I'm going to just let you guys, because I don't want to make it sound like I'm talking for you, but I think with the 32 homicides, people are wondering, okay, what's happening? How are you guys dealing with this? Even, do you need help? Do we need to bring in outside help? Now, you see that conversation, bringing in outside police, mm-hmm, especially here in St. Vincent, we're a small island. I feel like the people will not respond kindly to that, because it sends a message as well. So I'm going to let you guys talk on that.
4: So 32 homicides is a lot, you understand, for our small society, for our mm-hmm small country in relation to our population and so forth. But what I must take the time out to say is that I must congratulate my staff at the Major Crime Unit, you understand, who work diligently, who work very hard, you understand? Mm-hmm. Yes, things could get a bit out of hand, you understand? We have to work extra, but we never complain. We work together as a family. We come together, we work together as a team, you understand? And I was getting to the point, I was making a point earlier, that police officers must not just confine themselves to the beat or confine themselves to outstations. You understand? Do not feel okay, not because you're not working at CID, not because you're not working at the major crime and so on. Each of us have a responsibility as police officers also to play in terms of intelligence gathering and fighting this crime situation. Mm-hmm. From time to time, police officers in the outstation, they would go out and country patrol and patrols and so on, meet with persons in the community, have dialogues, have conversation. You know, these kind of things build confidence, builds public trust and so on. You establish relationship where somebody can give you some information. I know we see the 32 homicides, you understand, but we have to first deal with the root causes of these crimes. Try to tackle the root causes, meet with the community, get suggestions, get information, turn those information into intelligence, and let us do some targeted operations or something. Let us do some outreach. You understand? Let's put some things in place to rid this crime situation.
0: Can you name some of the organizations that you work with, that you've established relationship with, that you're working with as well? Can you do that?
3: Well, I don't think it's prudent to single out any particular partner, because we won't be, it's an exhaustive list.
0: Okay.
3: Even strengthening, and I really appreciate Ms. John for those remarks. And this is something that we are walking towards. And I said earlier, 10 years in the making, I think we could make a very strong case that the Royal St. Vincent and the Grenadines Police Force, in collaboration with each of its partners, mm-hmm. have been working strategically to meet the young people, to meet the problems where they are. We have the largest youth organization, arguably one of the largest youth organization. We have probably second largest scholarship and bursary ceremony every year, you know, that has started since 1958. We have one of the most, in terms of anticipated, one of the most anticipated summer programs, some of the most anticipated summer programs, the police band summer program. Those programs, or each of these initiatives, increase every single year, mm-hmm. increase in numbers, increase in impact. And this could not be possible without our corporate partners. This could not be possible with the support of the diaspora, our friends in the diaspora. This could not be possible with government support, you know, and these are the things that it's a partnership. This is a cohesive drive that we are pushing for. We want to work with you, and I mean, we have the receipts. You understand? I know 32 homicides, it's dismal, and at the end of the day, you know, this is something, and I mean, I'm not throwing the responsibility out of our court. This is a regional issue. But at the end of the day, we are stronger together. Once we partner with our corporate entities, with our citizens, once we make sure that the message that we are communicating from the body, from inside our organization, is in tune with, you know, with progress and with the end in mind for safer St. Vincent, we would be in the right direction.
4: Yes, and also I just want to touch on the issue of the gang culturism that we have in our country. What are we fighting for? You understand? Sometimes we associate ourselves with the six, with the sevens, and this and so forth. These things did not even originate in St. Vincent and the Grenadines. Other countries have their own issues coming out of this. You understand? But we adapt it as if it is our own, and we are fighting against each other for what? Sit down, ask yourself the question, what are we fighting for? You understand? Some of us were friends before, some of us were colleagues, some of us were relatives, and we are losing a lot of young people through this gang culturism. And it is very bad. You understand? Sit down, I'm urging persons from within these groups, sit down, ask yourself the question, what are we fighting for fundamentally? What are we hoping to achieve? You understand? It is nothing that we are fighting for. Put down the guns. Let us have dialogues. You understand? Reach out to persons that you can trust, and let us put an end to this. You understand? It makes absolutely no sense what is happening. You understand? When we really look at what we hoping to achieve, it is nothing.
0: There was a lot of concern that sparked from conversations on Monday, we would have heard that there was a boat ride that happened over the weekend, so early into Sunday morning, right? Now, the thing is, my daughter went, and she was traumatized, actually. And she said, "Mom, it was too late for me to get off the boat when I realized the kind of people that were on the boat." She said it was very obvious. But what concerned her, and what I said I would highlight as well, what concerned her is that she said, "Mom, there were guns visible on people, and there were police officers there." Right. I don't know if they were dispatched as security. I really do not know. This is secondhand information coming to me. And I cannot clarify if they were police officers or security guards. Right. And she said nothing was done. They were very visible. And it seemed like they were gang members. This boat ride consists of gang members. Now, in terms of that, when you deploy your office, I wouldn't say when you deploy, your officers have the privilege or they can choose to take outside jobs outside of the police force in terms of security.
4: What I know, and I may be subject to correction, should happen is that that particular entity must make an application to, I believe, is the Commissioner of Police, to the Commissioner of Police Office. They would address that. They would work out those arrangements and so on and logistics. And they would provide the security, the persons to do security for that event. But I, to the best of my knowledge, approval must be granted first from the Commissioner of Police or his office in terms of that.
0: And in terms of information like this, you hear and it is proven that there were officers on this boat ride would have seen people with guns. I mean, what can be done? I don't want to step out of my knowledge base here. Well, officers are there. They see different people on the boat armed, right? What can be done? Do they have the right to question, to take away?
4: Yes, well, the police, once you see an offense is being committed, you have to act.
0: But is carrying a gun...
4: But you also have to make a judgment call. You have to make a quick analysis of what is taking place. If it is something outside your realm that you can't handle at the time, I expect for police officers to at least make some calls, you understand, make some contacts for further assistance, you understand, but to see an offense blatantly being carried out and fail to act, it is an indictment on the police. You understand, the police have to protect. The police have to solve, the police have to investigate, and so forth. And if they see something like that and did not report it or did not act, then that is a shame, in my opinion.
0: Okay. And if once videos are taken or pictures are taken of officers at scenes not acting in accordance to the law or with the law, and it is brought into your attention.
4: Yes.
0: We can be guaranteed that there will be an investigation. Something will be done, because I think something like that deserves reporting. But 1 minute, somebody is saying, with all the information you have, you still don't know who's the 6 and 7 gang members. How would you respond to that?
4: What I can say from my position, I am quite aware of members of the different groups. You understand, by now and so forth. We have an idea as to the members of these groups.
0: But is that simple to just say, okay, I know you're a part of this gang, I'm going to go pick you up and lock you up? Is it that simple?
4: No, it is not that simple. I don't think that we have gang legislations and things that governs this.
0: Hope that answers your question, George, because you're just saying, like, if you know who it is, just arrest them. I don't think it works like that.
4: No, it doesn't work like that. But what we can do too, if we see people going down a wrong road and so on, and we as police officers can have a conversation with them, say, okay, boy, we understand this, we understand that, you're going down the wrong road, gang culturism leads to prison, it leads to the cemetery, and so on, and you try to dissuade people from joining these groups, you understand, and look for something more positive.
0: But unless they do something, they commit a crime.
4: But unless they did not commit a crime, you just can't go and arrest them just like that.

0: whoever accused would not have this information, or the suspect or anyone would have this information as to who you are. You understand? We can utilize these things and help fight these dangerous crimes that are happening in our country.
1: Anything and last words from you?
2: Right, and thank you so much again for inviting us, Jillian, to this program, SVG Law and Order. Thank you for the listening audience who and those who have contributed questions and given remarks. Look, people of St. Vincent and the Grenadines, the Royal St. Vincent and the Grenadines is very much interested in a relationship with you. Yes, we may not always get it right. There are some issues that we have to iron out. There are some personnel that we have to make straight. But at the end of the day, in terms of our general message, we want to work with the people of St. Vincent and the Grenadines. We are interested in relationship, especially with our youth, especially with our schools, especially with the vulnerable persons in society, the aged and the like. I want to make an appeal to neighborhoods. I want to make an appeal to neighborhoods within the St. Vincent and the Grenadines, or get organized, form neighborhood watch groups. Communities that are separated, communities that do not have that cohesive spirit, are easily separated, are easily targeted by crime. So we need to come together. We need to get organized. We need to form a neighborhood watch group. We need to work along with the police as much as possible. If communities within, persons in communities within the hearing of my voice are desirous of starting a neighborhood watch group, you can always see that support from the Police Public Relations and Complaints Department. You could ask to speak with me. And we'll provide you with the tools, we'll provide you with the training, we'll provide you with as much support as we could supply in that endeavor, so that we can all work together and strengthen that partnership with the police and the public.
1: And someone is asking, how do we get in touch with you guys?
2: Right, so the number to call is 485-6891. That's 485-6891. That's the number for the Public Relations and Complaints Department. You can ask to speak to me, but there are several competent officers there, mm-hmm. Who will be willing to entertain your calls. They're very competent staff, very well trained, very confidential. And that's a very important thing. And I can boast to say that we have not had any issues where confidentiality are concerned. So if you want to call to report something, if you want to call to give a remark, if you want to call to give us some suggestions and to report an officer, feel free. Our lines are open. And this number is also available on WhatsApp. Also 457-1211, which is the police control number. That number is a WhatsApp number. So if you want to send a voice note, 457-1211, 457-1211, 457-1211. That is also a WhatsApp number.
1: The email address as well?
2: The email address, yes. So you could email the Public Relations Department at publicrelations@rsvgpf.org and you will reach one of us.
1: So say that one more time.
2: Publicrelations@rsvgpf.org. Okay. Leave your comments and queries.
0: And just to piggyback on that statement by Sergeant Smith, so if you call the station and you do not wish to give your name or any information, you don't have to. You understand? Police are not really supposed to question you unless you want to, in regards to your name and address, if you are given pertinent information. If you want to give your name, then you can, but you are not obligated to give your name and address and those information if you are passing some sort of information on. Okay, so I want the public to understand that, and I also want the police to understand that. Try to avoid asking people their name and numbers and so forth if you're getting information. The information is what we need to turn into intelligence and evidence and so forth. If the person wishes to give that their name and address, then they can so do, but okay, they are not obligated.
1: All right. So again, thank you guys so much. It's always a pleasure and a privilege to work with the RSVG Police Force. We went way over time today.
2: Well spent.
1: But I appreciate our entire team for taking the time and staying and doing this. It's not like they had a choice anyway, because they can't leave me alone. But guys, thank you once again. And I have to echo the sentiments of a lot of people. Thank you guys for coming through and taking the time to talk to the public and enlightening us and reassuring us that yes, things are happening, things that we don't like with our small nation is happening, but you guys are working assiduously to just try your very best to do

what you can with what you have. All right. And it takes us working together, people. Now, with that said, let me just wrap up ONG in the morning. Guys, remember the LOL Comedy Concert is coming up on October 24th at the Russell's Auditorium. We also have the Skits and Giggles competition that's going on. Go to all our social media platforms. We have all the information there. It's basically where we're giving you the opportunity to win $500 in cash if you can just do a short video, a short little skit. Only locals. I have to put emphasis on that. And it's a way to make people laugh, to show your creativity, all right? So, like I said, go to our social media platforms and check that out. Also, guys, also, we have ITEL Fest coming up. I'm so looking forward to that. That's happening on Saturday. Java, just fling me the date real quick so I don't have to go in there. ITEL Fest. That's coming up on Saturday, the 22nd, 10 a.m. to 10 p.m. That's my guy over there. Like he has the information. He shoots it to me. So, all right, guys, do enjoy the rest of your day, and thank you so much for joining us on OMG in the morning.

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0: Ladies and gentlemen, if you're live in the hood right now, you should be tuned in to the hottest, to the jam. If you ready to smoke.
1: Look at my ring shine. I got that green lantern. Superhero Kush. 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I like them pillows fatter. This heartbreak weed, I got that bitter batter. Flatline, I got more flavors than that kind. OG, grow it, sell it, and stack mine. 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

on the float. 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

0: from the likes of Cardi B. Now jumping inside some Ice Spice. 13 after the 1 o'clock. Welcome inside our District 106. Yours truly holding things down once again.
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0: here in SVG, compared to all of the rain that we got yesterday. 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
0: Now getting back off your lunch break. 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
2: 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Track coming down from Damian Marley featuring Massacre. This one called One Psalm. Definitely got to get used to this one. Remember, this one is brought

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13: 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All you know is...

No matter who you with, I wanna see you happy. 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We enjoy the 5-star meals, but you was with me for the Zaxby's. Holding me down from the start. I used to be broke, I was ashy. I hate we didn't tie the knot, but that's how life go. You always would say that I might blow.

new salon, I still help pay for the wigs. And I help with the lease. 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

And that was Usher right there with a track called Good Good. 3 more minutes on to the top of the 2 o'clock. Got the vibes of Friday featuring Chris Brown. Before we shut this one down, the first one inside District 106.

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Chronics, 28 after the 2 o'clock. Got some commercials coming up in just a few. Taking it back all the way to 2022, man. From that was Chronics, one of our Chronics album.

to be real, no credible reporting has confirmed that the man in the photo was actually deported. All right, the claim is circulating as immigration enforcement continues to tighten under the Trump administration, including actions affecting some Cuban nationals in the country. But for now, the deportation part remains unverified until official records or credible sources say so. All right. I think this is definitely a crazy one. I'm actually looking at a picture with a guy with a big Trump tattoo across his right forearm.

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0: Hey, that was your boom super hit right there, man. Remember, this one is brought to you by the NLA, all right? 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
1: So many people want lick my stew, so baby, chew me, cause of your
0: two. A few more commercials coming up right here inside our District 106. Quickly before we jump on out, a quick reminder, remember all ADS Construction Inc. SVG site and office will be closed for a half day on Tuesday 18th, that's today, August 2026, in respect of the funeral for Mr. Lennox John, all right? Once again, all ADS Construction Inc. site in SVG and the office will be closed for a half day today, Tuesday 18th August, in respect of the funeral for Mr. Lennox John.

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0: Please remember you can hit me up on the WhatsApp 498-1069. All right, we inside District 106. Gonna shut it down. Still got more to blaze right here, man.
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0: Yeah, drop top. 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
1: Popcorn, Chronic Law, right there, man. Taking it back to last year with that one. 11 after the 3 o'clock.

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Make you sing tunes like these.

0: 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Come on board, join the 420 Nation, and remember to drink responsibly.
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Dr. On White, tune in to Boom 106.9, all right? Enjoy the vibe. Come down, I don't want any guys. Came out tonight for the time of your life. Shout out to some of the people who's actually heading to work right now.

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2: Very small. Boom, come in. Boom, come in. Ready up. 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Boom. 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

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We call them modern days. You call them people the Kiba nowadays. 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But I'm on the nine contact. They only sit on one side.

The vibe so far, Jesse Royal right there, man. Thing called Pressure as we're doing it live inside District 106. We got one more commercial break coming up right here, man. Hit me up on the WhatsApp 498

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0: 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It's the final one.
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Hey, DJ Tucker alongside DJ Ice Cold inside right now. 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

0: 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Let me go, let me go. 420, let's blaze it up.
1: I am moving, moving like a nuclear.
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0: It didn't make sense to be lonely in these times of days, boy. Listen, walk on right now, listen.
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1: 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You know we can't refuse it. Music.

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And Baka got a weird case, why is he around? Certified

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Yeah, we're inside right now, member. Please note that Vinlec Cash and Inquiry sections at the corporate headquarters, Kingstown, will be closed at 1 p.m. on Wednesday. That's tomorrow, the 19th of August, 2026, to facilitate a staff meeting. Normal business operations will resume on 8 a.m. on Thursday, 20th August. We sincerely apologize for any inconvenience caused, and thank you for your understanding and cooperation. 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

0: Inside an abandoned building on Whitechapel Road near His Majesty's prison in Kingstown early Tuesday morning, pushing the country's homicide tally to 29. This latest killing comes right as big moves hit police headquarters. Trevor Buju-Bailey officially took over as acting commissioner of police while Enville Williams proceeds on 7 months leave, with Junior Simmons stepping up as acting deputy commissioner. Will this fresh leadership shake-up be enough to cool down the street violence in Kingstown? We'll see. Still in local news, we have four Vincentian men are heading back home under heavy police escort after Grenadian authorities issued official deportation orders against them for drug trafficking. The crew was intercepted during a joint maritime operation off the Grenadian coast with a commercial haul of cannabis packed for distribution. Royal Grenada Police Force officials confirmed the court cleared their removal orders this week, handing them straight over to local authorities to face the music on home soil. Should regional Coast Guard units double down and join sea patrols to lock down these illegal runs? Let's hear from you. Moving on to regional news, we hear the Caribbean Premier League isn't just about big hits. It's about honoring the icons who built the tournament's culture. T20 legend Dwayne Bravo and veteran commentator Ian Bishop have officially been announced as the first two inductees into the brand new CPL Hall of Fame. It's a well-deserved recognition for two men who brought pure fireworks, swagger, and elite global commentary to West Indies cricket. Which active West Indies player deserves to join them in the Hall of Fame next week? Let's hear from you. And in international news, it's official. Artificial intelligence isn't just generating art and writing scripts, it's being weaponized. A breaking report from Interpol confirms that AI tools are now linked to over half of the major cybercrime activities recorded globally this year. From high-level phishing scams to automated hacking, cybersecurity agencies worldwide are scrambling to lock down critical data systems before the bots take over completely. Are you doing enough to protect your personal digital footprint, or are you leaving your passwords wide open? And finally, in entertainment news, Marvel Studios is bringing full firepower back to Disney. Stars Paul Bettany and James Spader made a massive splash on stage alongside Kevin Feige at the D23 to drop the first official trailer of Vision Quest coming this October, concluding the trilogy that started with WandaVision and Agatha all along. This dark sci-fi showdown between Vision and Ultron is already setting the fan community on fire. That's it for today's edition of The Feed. Remember, stay sharp and focused as we keep you fed on The Feed.
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6: Straight vibes till I'm morning.
7: Come for your uncle, somebody should have won.

Let me see me find this article here, boy. I just read something a while ago about Cristiano Ronaldo. Yeah? And it seemed like he got his wife to sign a prenup. So, it goes like this. If they're divorced, she's gonna get 100,000 euros or pounds, whatever, a month until the rest of her life. She's not getting half of everything, but 100,000 smackaroos per month for the rest of her life. That's basically $1.2 million a year, right? I notice these days, through all these things going around with them ladies trying to marry footballers and ask for a quick divorce. So these guys just protecting their investment. You know what I mean? Do you think it's a smart move? Send me a WhatsApp message if you feel that's what right or not right. Because I personally feel if you're married for love,

as soon as some ladies get married, they switch up. Nacho Tucker. Yeah. They should have choose self when they married. Yeah. Yeah. Mm-hmm. Mm-hmm. Uh-huh. Boy. I ain't get them wrong to protect the investment, you know.

0: that and send me a WhatsApp message, a voice note, anything. Let me tell about there. LOL Comedy Concert presents Skits and Giggles, the comedy competition. Just create a funny video showcasing Vincentian culture or traditions for your chance to win $500. Just head over to Alpha Entertainment on Instagram or Facebook, download the social media frame from the bio and create your video. But remember, nothing longer than 90 seconds. You must be following Alpha Entertainment and Jungle Lounge to collaborate with both pages. Competition runs until August 31st, and the person with the most likes wins. Winner will be announced on September 1st, and it's open to SVG residents only. So what are you waiting for? Grab a phone, get creative, and make people laugh, naman. Hey, we got some commercials coming up. Be back with more Inside Man. Inside the Street, voice of the street.
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Yeah, I raised you, sky's the limit, so in it, peek in my rear view, we'll do whatever.